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The whole band plays as one unit, I think. And the track was called Softly, as in a morning sunrise. Lucky Thompson was a saxophonist, played with Charlie Parker and the bebop guys in the 40s and 50s. Released an album in 1964 called Lucky Strikes with a picture of a cigarette packet on the front. And yeah, he's a very underrated player. I'm going to play you Fly With The Wind.

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My name is Stephen Duff and the show is Sunday Jazz Cafe. We just heard there from Norwegian bassist Terje Gerwelt from his new album, The Old Tree, and the track was called Cycle of Life, including a tin whistle. I've never heard that before. Next track I've got is from a Japanese death jazz group. I'm not sure what that is, but they've got an intriguing sound. This is from the album Soil and Pimp Sessions from 2009, and the track is called My Foolish Heart, Crazy in Mind.

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Ibiza. Crisscross rhythms that explode with happiness. We're gonna start this happy vibes right. And the root is early one morning in the heart of Africa.

was out in the garden, now I'm walking out the gate. I'd like to say I'd pick you up somewhere along the way.

Research suggests that there's a better place to be than discussing my future or in psychotherapy.

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0: 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Napatok sa Pinoy music lovers. 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